the fortress around your heart? Is it the fortress of solitude? Like as in Superman? Are you going to see Supergirl this weekend? I won't give you any spoilers, but don't go into it with too many high expectations. Oh, it is 99X and your Saturday shenanigans with me, Crash Clark. And right now, you get your gin blossoms.

0: Muse, time is running out. You're listening to the original 99X. My name is Crash Clark. Is there some music playing in the back? There it is. You know what? It is the 99X Summer Games, and all part of that is Muse. The Muse Weekend is on. They're coming to Lakewood Amphitheater August 12th. 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

0: 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My name is Crash Clark. Happy Saturday. 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
5: A better life with Dr. Sanjay Gupta.
6: Osteoporosis affects millions of people in the United States and around the world. It's a disease that basically causes someone's bones to become weak, brittle, and porous, which can increase their risk of fractures. Now, the good news here is there are things you can do other than, or in addition to, taking medications to prevent fractures before it's too late. One is to up your intake of calcium and vitamin D. You also want to eat more protein. One functional medicine dietitian told us that that helps build muscle, and if you're building muscle strength, then you are also building bone strength. You want to be mindful of your workouts. The best ways to build bone density, one therapist told us, are going to be resistance exercises like lifting weights, and also exercises that make your bones take a bit of an impact, such as jumping or even running, just loading the bones a little bit more. I'm Dr. Sanjay Gupta, helping you live a better life.
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0: Dexter and the Moon Rocks. Freaking Out. That's a cool song. My name is Crash Clark. Welcome to your Saturday shenanigans. Dexter and the Moon Rocks, they're from Throckmorton, Texas. Where in God's name is that? Throckmorton. Maybe we should ask Mr. Barnes. He is a Texas-born man. And you can hear Mr. Barnes and myself, along with LT, on the Morning X, Monday through Friday. Well, we're probably only doing half a week since we're getting close to 4th of July. But you mainly want to listen because we give away $1,000 every Thursday at 9:05, the $1,000 Morning X Show Quiz Showdown, thanks to GetInTheRing.com. 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Picked a young lady by the name of Leslie last Thursday, and Chicky Poo done won $1,000.
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The Killers on the original 99X. My name is Crash Clark. You know where you hear Tears for Fears, don't you? Or more of it. Resurrection Sunday, noon to 4 every Sunday afternoon with our very own Steve Craig. He digs it up for you, man. The Cure, Echo and the Bunnymen, Psychedelic Furs, and right here, Tears for Fears.

0: Social D, Born to Kill, on the original 99X. My name is Crash Clark. Saturday shenanigans are shenanigizing. And you know, Social D, all part of the 99X Summer Games. 30 years since the 96 Summer Olympics. So what are we doing? Well, we come up with catchy stuff. We're celebrating those 30 years with 30 concerts and free tickets to every single freaking one of them, including that there Social Distortion, Noah Kahn, Weezer, of course, Muse. We've been giving those away all weekend. The Fray, Tori Amos. 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
16: 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Ask them how the posts in their feed make them feel. These apps are built to be addictive, so kids, all of us in fact, will keep coming back for more, even when we are made to feel worse. It's bizarre. You might need to help your son or daughter reset their algorithm by unfollowing certain accounts and following or interacting with more positive ones. They might need suggestions of other healthier things to do, or to see you leading the way by example and putting your own phone away. In the run-up to bedtime, everyone's phone should go away, no questions asked. And if you need some help, sort of, I guess, resetting expectations, try engaging parents of your kids' friends for a more coordinated effort. I'm Dr. Sanjay Gupta, helping you live a better life.
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My name is Crash Clark with your Saturday shenanigans. As you listen to Lifehouse, just know this. Muse tickets are in your future.

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0: Womp, womp, womp. You gotta turn it up. I love that song. Muse and Madness on the original 99X. My name is Crash Clark. I'm stretching. Good, a little sleepy. But I'm not too sleepy to give away something. Muse tickets. We got them all weekend. And I've got a pair right now. They're coming to Lakewood Amphitheater August 12th. That's 13 days before my 60th birthday, FYI. Special guest, Portugal the Man and the Temper Trap. Not only am I giving away a pair right now, you can go to Ticketmaster.com if you want. We also have them tomorrow as well. Text the keyword HOLE. HOLE to 470-741-9999. Your chance to win. And I promise you, there are plenty more chances to win stuff on this here radio station.
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1: 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Don't tell me to stop, Pixies, when I'm introducing your song. Where is my mind? Where are you on this Saturday shenanigan-y night? My ass is sitting right here behind a microphone.

0: 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My name is Crash Clark. I hope you're enjoying your Saturday, whether you're at the crib or you're out and about doing your thing. Are you at DC's, the Super Club of the 90s? Are you around? Do you even remember that crap? Oh, my God. You remember 30? I mean, God, it was 30 years ago. That's why we're celebrating the 96 Summer Olympics. It's the 99X Summer Games. So 30 years ago, we celebrate with 30 concerts. That was actually one of them, or that's one of them that's on the list. Switchfoot, along with Gin Blossoms, Joe Jackson, Men at Work, Collective Soul, 311. It is an endless list, and you just keep listening for your way in. I mean, we're giving away those Muse tickets all weekend. 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

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My name is Crash Clark. Even though it is Saturday, tomorrow, you know what you get. Sunday morning, Matt Jones hosting Organic X. 5 hours of acoustic-based music every Sunday. He's a nice guy, too.

0: Shine Down Young Again on the original 99X. My name is Crash Clark. It's not my given name. My given name is Christopher. You can call me Chris. You know what else you can call me? Don't call me late for supper. Oh, man, this is so fun. Hey, you know, right here at the old 99X Rock and Roll Radio Ranch, we got a new store. It's all full of exclusive 99X merch. The world-famous big shirts. 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I can't give it out all the time, but you can purchase one. Long sleeve, polo, hoodies. We got the hats, caps, mugs, koozies, you name it. 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

99X. My name is Crash Clark. I'm going to do my Steve Craig impression now. Hey, you know this song, Dead Milkman, Punk Rock Girl? Yeah, the music video was directed by Adam Bernstein. You know who that is? He went on to direct Breaking Bad and 30 Rock. Yeah, so now you know. Maybe you can hear this on Resurrection Sunday. I'm Steve Craig.

0: The Paradox on the original 99X. Good for me. Don't forget, Paradox, all part of the 99X Locals Only Luau down at the Ville, down there with the Stews, Hey Dreamer, and Pearl Bottom Radio. That's September 26th. What else is going on? Well, we're going to continue with the 99X Summer Games. This weekend's event, Muse. We're giving away those tickets. Not anymore for me, but there'll be more tomorrow, along with Organic X, Mac Jones from 7 to noon, Steve Craig, Resurrection Sunday from noon to 4, The Morning X back at you at 6, Monday morning, The Best Of from 6 to 7, and then Barnes, myself, and LT will be live from 7 to 10. You know, I'm just working for a living. I'm taking what they're giving. So enjoy. I'll talk to you later. Bye-bye.
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8: Colleague of mine went to a meeting of the primetime seniors the other week. There are programs like this all over the country for people in their 60s, 70s, 80s, and beyond to stay active. It's not just something to keep older folks busy. It helps to keep their bodies in shape and their brains sharp. Showing up with a good attitude is a must, and research shows that having the right mindset actually does lead to better physical aging. So if you need some suggestions to boost your positivity, experts we talked to recommended focusing on goals, which can boost your confidence. Practice gratitude, they said. One of the seniors my colleague met told her that just waking up in the morning is, quote, better than the alternative. That's true. Focus on the things you can control. Diet and exercise. And very importantly, surround yourself with positive people, because that can be contagious. I'm Dr. Sanjay Gupta, helping you live a better life.
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0: Justin, I had a question. 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
1: No, he's not capable because he's a doofus.
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2: 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I'm your host, Mikey Wakefield, and this show is all about our community and how we at Cumulus Media can help. Today, I'm joined by Virginia Ruiz Lally, the Director of Programs for Concrete Jungle. How are you doing today?
3: I'm doing great. How are you?
2: I'm doing awesome. I'm excited to have you on.
3: Thanks.
2: So for listeners who may not know about Concrete Jungle yet, what do you do and how did all this get started?
3: So I think it's kind of cool that we started with a party. It's a literal college party, how we started. There were two guys that were given a cider press. So there were two college kind of didn't have a lot of money students. So they were trying to find free apples. And they ended up in their search for free apples, just finding like all these trees and places all around Atlanta that had like free stuff you could pick or take. So they had this party in 2006. And in 2009, they ended up with 3,300 pounds, which is way more pounds than they needed to make cider. And so they were like, I bet there are food pantries or shelters or soup kitchens or somewhere that would want all this stuff. And they donated it. And that's literally how we were born. And so we started with that party, and it's just grown little by little. So because of that, it ended up morphing into like getting volunteers to go do picks around the city, like on private or public lands of available stuff that we have in Atlanta growing all over the place, including places that you wouldn't think of, like Piedmont Park. And from then we started leasing a small urban farm, like half an acre, in Sylvan Hills, and started growing our own stuff. Happy to say we bought that last year, so now that's our farm. And then we spread to having an education program in 2018, and then we opened a branch in Athens to serve Athens in 2019. And then we started really partnering with farmers across Georgia in a program called Produce Buyers Club in 2020. And then new for last year, we started this project called Feed the Need that I'll tell you more about in this interview.
2: Wow, that's amazing. That's really insane. They kind of just fell into this whole thing.
3: It was really just like two college kids that has now grown into this like pretty legit nonprofit serving this past year, like over 1.3 million pounds.
2: Wow. Are they still with the organization?
3: Sitting on the board.
2: Okay. Wow. That's the way to go.
3: Yeah. They're not like showing up every day and loading up trucks.
2: they did their fair share.
3: They still do. They contribute a lot.
2: That's amazing. Wow. That's like the coolest story I've heard on one of these interviews yet. So Concrete Jungle is focusing on food rescue. What does that really mean in practice? And I want to get into exactly like the legalities around what trees you can pick from on like public land. But so what does food rescue mean?
3: So food rescue is just thinking about food that would go to waste. And it happens for a bunch of different reasons. So you can have food waste because some golf course has beautiful trees that has all these pears or apples that are just going to fall on the ground and rot. That's like one minor way of food rescue. Food rescue can be a farmer who had a whole lot grown, but he's only sold X amount that he's going to sell to grocery stores or markets. And like the rest of that's going to end up in a dump or rotting in the field. Food rescue can be, it's already been picked and it's on a truck. And we can get into it more later, but America's very, when we think about what produce should look like, it's very picky. Like we all picture that red apple that's so perfect and they're all identical. Like if you notice when you buy food at the grocery store, a lot of times, like every piece of produce is identical. They don't all come out of the ground that way. And so sometimes it's rejected because it's too big or too small. So getting that food, millions of pounds in this country end up like in the dump every year. And, it's a crazy percent of what is grown that never like ends up on a dining table. And so when we think of food rescue, we kind of think like we're sitting between two different problems. There's like food excess waste rescue, all of that. And then there's all these people who are food insecure. Like, how do you marry those two things and work on two problems at once? And so when we think of food rescue, that's what we're thinking of, is like, how do you marry these two things? How do you match these two things up?
2: Wow. Okay, so it's basically, it's almost like a middleman process coming from the tree to the people who need the food.
3: Yep.
2: That's awesome.
3: Like there's potatoes sitting over there in that field somewhere in Georgia. There are hungry people over here in Atlanta. How do we like not that let that go to waste? And how do we end up making sure that that is in like people eating it that otherwise might not have access or definitely don't have access in many cases to fresh food?
2: Absolutely. But like I'm walking around Atlanta. I'm not seeing a lot of apple trees or anything. I don't know if I've ever seen an apple tree around here.
3: So there's apples in North Georgia. We have a lot of different kind of berries in Atlanta. We have pears in Atlanta. You'd be surprised what's all growing around Atlanta. And then there are people don't think of anything near Metro Atlanta having farms, but like out near Conyers, there's a ton of farms. And those people have sweet potatoes and collards and all kinds of crops that also we take from or we're donated from.
2: Okay. So say somebody has a farm with a bunch of pear trees. Is it a process of convincing them like, hey, if you're not going to use the excess pears here, do you mind if we take them? Is that how it works usually?
3: There's no usual way it works.
2: Okay.
3: But it can be that people hear about us and reach out to us and go, hey, I have all this. Can you all get it? It can be that someone is like, if you can bring volunteers, you can have whatever you can pick. It could be that they're like, I don't need volunteers. We've already picked all this. I don't have anywhere for it to go. Can you come and get it or we deliver it to you? So it's really just depends on what is it one tree in some dude's yard? Is it an entire acres upon acres upon acres of corn? Like it really is a whole different path depending on where it is and how much it is and what it is, what time of year it is. It's kind of crazy.
2: Is it always on someone's private land or is there public land that is growing these trees and are you allowed to just go take that?
3: So there are definitely trees all over Atlanta and plants all over Atlanta that you can take from. I mean, if you even just walk around like Reynolds Town, if you walk around, almost every park in Atlanta has trees. So like we've definitely just taken groups of volunteers to like a park and then a lot of times if it's kind of bordering, like it might be in front of a church or a school, we go and pick every year by Decatur High School. And they're like, our berries are coming, come on over. And it's literally like all around their parking lot. And so it's there's a lot and individuals can even pick these things for themselves. We encourage you to come work with us and get it to needy people.
2: Absolutely. Sorry, I'm just so hung up on like, if I walked past a pear tree, I wouldn't know if I'm allowed to just pick one and take it if it's on, you know, I'm walking next to the Beltline or whatever, but it sounds like it's kind of there for the taking, huh?
3: Yeah, as long as you're not on somebody's private property. And if you have a question, ask the person, you know, ask the person where it is. Is this yours? Is this public? Can we have this? People are usually super psyched that have anything like that near them because they're drawn to that anyway.
2: Yeah, that's awesome. Okay, so you've got a truck full of apples or pears or whatever. How do you decide where that's going to go? Do you guys have food pantries? Do you take them to events? How does that work?
3: So we actually, what we do is we partner. I'm going to back you up a little bit to try to kind of tell you what we do. It's kind of this full circle. So you have a Georgia farmers who we really, really want to support and we want them to be successful. And so we fundraise to be able very often to pay those farmers something. So that's different than these picks we were just talking about. Now you're talking more about our produce buyers club. And so those farmers may have excess produce. They may have that imperfect, too big, too small, got a bumpy sunspot looking produce. And so we partner with the farmer to keep, like, what do you got? What do you need? And then we partner on the other end with agencies all across Atlanta. And so we at Concrete Jungle don't actually do distributions or have our own pantry. The churches, soup kitchens, pantries, college campuses, all these people across Atlanta get produce from us and do the distributions. And your question was like, how do we decide where it goes? A lot of it has to do with the agency itself. So What is it? How much is it? How is it packaged? Where is it coming? When is it coming? And why that's so important and something I'm super proud of about how we work is you could have a small church that's a partner that feeds 80 seniors. They don't have trucks and refrigeration and warehousing and all that. So they need it in a certain amount of quantity, like the day they're distributing it, because they don't have a way to keep it. And we supply them. But you also might have a giant agency, and we do in Atlanta, that has warehouse and space and trucks and storage. So when I say it depends on what it is, it's very different. Someone saying, I have an entire semi-tractor trailer by the pallet of cabbage to donate, as opposed to us saying, I have this many collards or this much corn by the case. Or so how we decide is really just back to that matchmaking, which is this is what we got. This is how much of it, this is how it's packaged, this is when it's coming. Who does that work the best for? And that it's really kind of a mutual decision between us and our partners of like, this is what we got. Who can work with this?
2: Gotcha. So that sounds pretty logistical. Like it sounds like that probably goes pretty deep. Is that does that fall on your program department?
3: Yeah, shout out to Miriam and Madeline. So yeah, because you have these people that are called members, and so we're sourcing, or they're putting out an availability list of this is what we've got in, and those members can order based on what we have in the cooler, while simultaneously they're taking phone calls of, hey, how do you feel about this semi-tractor trailer full of corn? And they're trying to go, okay, can someone take the whole truck? Can someone take it by the pallet? If not, how are we getting it here? Where are we placing it? You know, are they coming to pick it up? Are we delivering it to them? So they have a big job. Go team logistics.
2: Absolutely. Sounds like it's come a long way from a couple of guys going out and picking apples.
3: It really has.
2: So Atlanta has a lot of food insecurity, but also a lot of unused food. Why would you say those two things coexist? Does that really just boil down to location, or is it because you're explaining that you guys' specialty is getting it all together and then sending it out to other agencies who can distribute that?
3: So I think the reason that things coexist is a couple reasons. One is I don't think the average person really knows exactly what food insecurity is, or how many people they are, or what does that look like. So it's not super top of mind. Like maybe an occasional news story or something will break, but it's just not this thing of like knowing what that looks like. And then I think the bigger thing is when people think of food excess, they're thinking of like restaurant waste, like, you know, food that didn't get sold, or when you're cleaning out your fridge, oh, I hate this, I'm wasting this, I'm throwing out this food. They're really, the average person's not sitting around picturing like fields or trucks or farms. They're more thinking about like waste from the average person's perspective. And so I think they coexist first for the reason of people just not being aware it's this many kinds of people with this many kinds of excess or imperfects. And then also it exists because of what your last question was, which was about logistics. Because if someone called you today and said, hey, got this entire field over here full of peppers, you want them, and you knew there were like 31 agencies in Atlanta who are trying to find fresh food. How am I getting the peppers from over there to over here? And I think a lot of why it exists is based in the logistical difficulty of getting it from A to B. So I think part of it's knowledge and part of it's logistics.
2: Okay, that's a perfect answer.
3: You know
2: Amazing.
3: what?
2: All
3: That's probably what my nose said.
2: I want to talk a little bit about your job specifically. What would you say a typical day is looking like for your programs team if something like a typical day actually exists?
3: I think my entire team would laugh at the word typical day and think that's an awesome statement. I think there's some constants, but like everything from weather to a specific partner's challenges that day, like the whole program team has to be super flexible and very responsive. And we pride ourselves on that. I think the constants is there's always going to be produce that doesn't have a home. And there's always going to be agencies that need fresh fruits and vegetables and people that need them. And we're always going to be trying to get A to B. But for each program step, like their job literally is get up in the morning, check on your original plan. Do you need to adjust? Do you need support from the rest of the staff? And I think typical days could be a farm work day at our little urban farm, a gleaning or a fruit trees pick at anywhere in the state of Georgia. It could be a cooking class or a taste test at a partner site. It could be calling and checking with farmers to see what do they need, what do they have, how do we partner there. It could be delivering, picking up, working in the warehouse, packing orders. It could be like presenting to a community event. It could be this interview. Like it could be almost like anything. You wake up and you're like, okay, here we go.
2: Yeah, that it sounds like you guys are running the gambit every day.
3: That's
2: That's a big
3: awesome.
2: job. That's a big job. I'll tell you what, whenever we come back, we'll be diving a little bit more into some of the challenges and some of the successes that Concrete Jungle has experienced. We'll be right back after a quick word from our sponsors.
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2: If you are just now tuning in, you're listening to Word on the Street. I am Mikey with Virginia Ruiz Lawley, the Director of Programs for Concrete Jungle. So one of my favorite questions to ask in these interviews are just like the real stories that hammer home what the heart of your organization is all about. Are there any moments or stories from the field that really stay with you?
3: I mean, there's a bunch every day. You're literally getting fresh produce to people who don't often have access or the money for such things. So, but I think I'd pick two. We partner with Phoenix House, which is a cooperative housing place, like a residential housing place. And we do cooking classes there. And I think what stuck out to me is I went to a cooking class and one of the people came up and just said, like, I know you bring us produce and that's awesome, but you really, like, you listen to us and like you see us and you care about us. And then we feel like we're a community when we're with you, and we feel like we're important when we're with you. And that meant as much to me as like filling a belly, because that's kind of like filling somebody's soul. And I took that away. I think that's one of my favorites. I think my other favorite is probably just how much our partner agencies support each other. I mean, there have been instances where somebody's truck breaks down and a whole different agency is like, I got you, I'll drive it. Our truck has broken down or not had a driver. And one of our partners has been like, we'll do that delivery for you. We've delivered for other people. We had one time where we just got so much lettuce and it was pallets of lettuce and everybody was showing up to pick up lettuce. And there were different varieties and types of lettuce. And you literally watch the partners going, oh my God, you didn't get any arugula? Let me get you some of the arugula off of my truck. I want to make sure your people have arugula too. And they were swapping stuff out, and nobody was like, no, mine, mine, mine. It was more like, I want to make sure all of us have healthy lettuce and greens to bring back to each of our agencies, like with no like competitive vibe. It was just more like, how can I help you? And there were people that once their truck was loaded, like literally stayed and helped other agencies load their truck. And I don't know, that also is like one of my favorite things I've ever witnessed, because it's just so different than when you think about a lot of businesses. It's just people going, no, let me give you some of mine. I want to make sure your people are taken care of.
2: That's amazing. That's another common theme I've been seeing running through these interviews is that nonprofits and these agencies, like, they're just so quick to work together and try to help each other out in any way that they can, which is always a really special thing to hear about. On the first one, you were talking about the cooking classes. So I
3: Yes.
2: was going through your website. I saw a PEEL. It was Produce, Education, and Enjoyment Loop. Can you talk to me a little bit about that? Is that what the cooking class is?
3: That is exactly part of what the cooking class is. So PEEL was in came about because way back when we were sh when we were bringing some of this produce, as I mentioned, some of it's imperfect. And so you might have people like hesitant to take a produce because they have, I call it the elementary school picture in their mind, like this is what a watermelon looks like, or this is exactly what a sweet potato looks like. And sometimes we have like a giant sweet potato, or we have an eggplant who's got like a little bit, almost looks like a face where the little lumpy bumpies came in.
2: Yeah.
3: Or it could be something people weren't really familiar with, like persimmons. And actually, the agencies were like, we want all of our people to want to take fresh produce when they come into our pantry or through the line or whatever it is. But some of them were kind of hesitant. And so peel was first invented to go like, this is a persimmon. This is why it's good. And often bring a recipe. So we do a lot of recipe taste testing, like a recipe with the persimmon or a recipe with the eggplant. And then when people are waiting for their food, they taste the recipe and you're like, here's a recipe card on how to make this. And also what you need to make this is right where you're headed. Go there. And so that's kind of how Peel started. We still do taste tests and recipe demos at most of our partners. And then for the partners who have like the ability or space, we'll run cooking classes like that one I was talking about with the people in that have like access to some way to heat food or cook food. So a lot of what Peel does is very different depending on the location because we've gone to distributions that are happening in a park or in a parking lot, and we've gone to distributions that are happening where there's a full classroom area. And so what we how Peel brings that education and that information depends on like what's going to work best for the partner and the people that they serve. And then really cool last year, we started these things called veggiecation cards, which I didn't know were going to be such a hit, but actually as big a hit as the recipe cards, because on one side they're like, how do you recognize whether it's with us or anywhere else? Like if this is good to eat and safe to eat, how do you handle it or how do you store it? And then on the other side, it's like, here are the vitamins or nutritional benefits or some facts about it. And we've really had our partners saying, can we get those for like every kind of produce that you guys have? Because people really like those.
2: Yeah, that's super valuable. I mean, there is probably like kind of going along with that elementary idea of what everything should look like. What do you think are some of the misconceptions that people have about food waste or hunger?
3: The biggest one for me, and there's a couple, but I think one of the biggest one for me is people don't know what imperfect means. And so back to that elementary school picture, Americans do not, as a rule, not all Americans, as a rule, see like what does stuff look like when it comes out of the ground? And what is that variation? Like when you go to the grocery store and your bag of zucchini or your bag of cucumbers all look so similar. There's a reason they look so similar because they're graded and these are grade A and whatever. So I think that that's like a huge misconception of like, there's nothing wrong with this food. It just isn't doing that standardized grading thing. So I think that's a misconception. Like I was talking about earlier, I think there's a misconception of like what food waste is. And it's just basically things that are grown that never make it to someone's plate. I think that's a misconception. And I think the other misconception is like who the food insecure people are. Like I think a lot of people have a mental image and a huge, huge amount. I would say the majority of the people seeking produce and food, they're working families. They're people that have jobs. They're seniors that have a monthly check that never changes. And so, whether something's a dime or something's $10, like that check is never changing. And so, they have needs. Kids is like the kid stat is way higher. It's close, it's closer to 19% of Georgian kids are food insecure. And so, I think that's a misconception too.
2: Really, 19%. That's incredible. I would have never guessed that number. Yeah, so that's definitely a huge misconception. Can I ask you, how long have you been with Concrete Jungle?
3: I personally just hit my 2-year anniversary.
2: All right, congratulations.
3: Yeah, I actually knew about this place from partnering with Concrete Jungle through a different older job I had. And I was like, I totally want to do that. Those people do really cool things and they're really growing fast and like very, we're Concrete Jungle is super open to like, how do we do something bigger or faster or better? And how do we get support more farmers? How do we reduce more food waste? How do we feed more people? And They started as a party, so they kind of have a generally great energy about them over at Concrete Jungle. So really happy to be there.
2: That's awesome. I guess in 2 years, you probably saw some of the tail end of the COVID stuff, and I'm sure you guys are still seeing some of that. How have demands for the services changed over the past few years?
3: I think COVID was a pivotal point in this organization. We did a grocery delivery program, partnering with all kinds of people, and had great volunteer turnout. It also led to like the beginning of this pilot for this produce buyers club thing, where we're getting these truckloads and supporting farmers. How it's changed over the years is like more and more people and more agencies are needing more and more things, more and more produce. It's a little overwhelming to think about. Like at one point last year, we had a wait list going. And if I single-handedly, which I'm never claiming to do, wanted to handle that, I would have needed like 60 extra thousand pounds a week.
2: Oh my gosh.
3: And you look at that, and like everyone, like you said, that the nonprofit world are really supporting each other. Everyone's working really hard, and the challenge is huge. So I know numbers can be boring, but these are kind of very, to me, alarming and shocking. So in 2023, we did almost 335,000 pounds. The next year, we did almost 704,000
2: Oh
3: pounds.
2: my gosh.
3: This past year, we did 1.331 million pounds.
2: Wow.
3: So if you're asking like how it's changed, and remembering that that initial number I gave you back from just post party was 3,300 pounds, so it's literally like way more than a million more pounds.
2: That's just really insane. So I guess the hope is as the need for all this produce is rising, also you guys's your ability to reach out to new places and get additional produce will also rise with it.
3: Yeah, and I think it's been happening together, which is there's a lot of intentionality behind us growing and trying to grow in a smart way. But some things like the pandemic, or like things that have happened in the last year or two, have also forced the issue. And so I think that when you think about it, that also means more and more people find out who we were, right? Like, because as we grow, other people are like, so where'd they get that produce? Hey, and the farmer's like, so what did you do with your produce? Oh, Concrete Jungle comes and gleans mine. Hey, I heard about you from this. So it's just been like all those things coming together, which is us intentionally growing, demand reaching out, and supply reaching out. And now we really are hoping to be like eventually like a 5 million pound a year organization.
2: Wow. That's wait, so the 1.3 million, was that from 2025?
3: 2025.
2: Okay, wow. So yeah, hitting the ground running here. What role does sustainability play in your work beyond hunger relief?
3: So we're like a super naturey org, right? Like we hang out in orchards and farms, and we're an outdoorsy bunch. And so we think about sustainability like in everything that we do. And the simplest ways, we reuse things like those giant cardboard boxes you see at the grocery store with melons. We use those. They're called Gaylords. We use those too. And we will use those over and over and over as opposed to dumping those. I think in the most serious way we think about sustainability is we literally try to make sure like the very minimalist of possible ends up in the trash or the waste. So first, of course, we're trying to get it to people. But sometimes produce isn't good. It's not good enough for people. We don't give anything out that we don't serve our own families. But then we reach out to farmers that have animals, and we have several partners that are farmers, and we're like, we got all this. Oh no, the hogs would definitely love to eat that, or the chickens would eat that. And so that's like the next step. And then if it's not like that type of grade, we then compost everything. And so we are literally trying to make sure like it's people, animals, compost, like it's not landfill material.
2: That's That's great. I was very curious about what happens if, you know, it has spoiled beyond human consumption. But yeah, that's crazy. That's you guys got it figured out. You're putting it's a whole cycle, huh?
3: And it really does help everybody on the chain, because if the farmer gets it to feed the hogs, that's helping him save money and him feed his hogs. It's helping us reduce the food waste, and it already helped get it out of the original place that it was. So it's really the whole chain is helping somebody along the way.
2: That makes all the sense in the world. It's shocking that this hasn't been going on more and for longer. I got one more question for you here. If listeners remember just one thing about Concrete Jungle after today, what do you hope it is?
3: Only one thing? I mean, I guess if I had to say one thing, it would be like, we're a welcoming organization, both for people that volunteer as well as the people that serve. So if you are or know anybody that either wants to serve or be served, come one, come all. We're super fun and we'd love to have you. I think that would be the one thing I'd want you to remember, to like look us up. We have a website, concrete-jungle.org, or if you just look us up with any search engine. 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I would say, you know, check us out. And we'd love to have you.
2: Perfect. 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
3: So the best thing you can do is go to our website, which is concrete-jungle.org. 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
2: Beautiful. Well, I'm Mikey Wakefield. 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

0: Decemberists, Organic X on the original Mighty Nine X. Just before that, Mitski from her latest and the song I'll Change For You. Speaking of latest, Phoebe Bridgers has a new album dropping this August. 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
11: A better life with Dr. Sanjay Gupta.
12: By age 35, 2/3 of American men will experience some degree of noticeable hair loss. And by age 50, about 85% of men will have significantly thinning hair. That's according to the American Hair Loss Association. Now, one dermatologist explained that hair loss can either be genetic or it can be triggered by stress, illness, surgery, medications, major life events. No matter the cause, a lot of men, understandably, are frustrated by hair loss because it seems like a loss of control. You can take great care of your scalp by all sorts of expensive lotions and potions, but that might not matter. There are some tried and true medications that might work, like minoxidil or finasteride. But another solution is just shaving it off, and I've heard more and more how liberating this can be for a lot of guys. That's the ultimate control of their appearance. I'm Dr. Sanjay Gupta, helping you live a better life.
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The latest from Phoebe Bridgers due out this August. It's called Lost Weekend. Here's our first listen, Lost Boys on 99X.

Gax with music out of Snellville. Well, sort of. Maria Zardoya is from Snellville, but the band The Marias are out of Los Angeles. And here is No One Noticed on our Gax 99.

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1: 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Good morning. 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That Muse show coming to town very soon, August 12th, out at Lakewood. 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A new song called Roller Coaster for you to enjoy in just a few moments. Some live Fleet Foxes and live Bare Naked Ladies. 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
14: A better life with Dr. Sanjay Gupta.
15: By age 35, two-thirds of American men will experience some degree of noticeable hair loss. And by age 50, about 85% of men will have significantly thinning hair. That's according to the American Hair Loss Association. Now, one dermatologist explained that hair loss can either be genetic or it can be triggered by stress, illness, surgery, medications, major life events. No matter the cause, a lot of men, understandably, are frustrated by hair loss because it seems like a loss of control. You can take great care of your scalp by all sorts of expensive lotions and potions, but that might not matter. There are some tried and true medications that might work. like minoxidil or finasteride. But another solution is just shaving it off, and I've heard more and more how liberating this can be for a lot of guys. That's the ultimate control of their appearance. I'm Dr. Sanjay Gupta, helping you live a better life.
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or She Gets Her Way with Fen Lily on Organic X 99X. That's Roller Coaster from the singer-songwriter's latest. You may also know him from the podcast Song Exploder and Partners, to name a few. He's attached to about five. Organic X on the original 99X here with you till noon, and now with Bare Naked Ladies, who are here July 11th with Matt Nathanson and Train at Nurse Bank Amphitheater in Alpharetta.

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Here's Sarah McLachlan.

0: 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If you're in town for the holiday weekend, Sarah is at Chastain on July 3rd, Friday night, with a special guest, Allison Russell. Oh, yeah, and of course, fireworks pretty much everywhere around town on Saturday. Happy almost 4th.
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8: For decades, the prevailing wisdom for someone who's had a heart attack has been to put them on beta blockers for the rest of their life. But new research suggests that might not be necessary, and that the benefits of these medications probably taper off after a year or two. On the whole, and for the average person, beta blockers are very safe and very effective. But, as with any medication, they can come with a cost. A financial one, and also potential side effects. We're talking about things like fatigue, dizziness, dry mouth, dry eyes. I want to be clear when I say that you absolutely should talk to your doctor before starting or stopping any medication. Point is, if you're years out from a heart attack and you're in otherwise good health, you might want to ask your doctor about discontinuing beta blockers. You'll want to, of course, keep up a healthy lifestyle, diet, exercise, and sleep. I'm Dr. Sanjay Gupta, helping you live a better life.
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Demons in your choir. 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

0: Jack Johnson, Organic Axe, on the original 99X. We'll see him pretty soon, August 21st, with Lake Street Dive out in Alpharetta. 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
16: A colleague of mine went to a meeting of the primetime seniors the other week.
4: There are programs like this all over the country for people in their 60s, 70s, 80s, and beyond to stay active. It's not just something to keep older folks busy. It helps to keep their bodies in shape and their brains sharp. Showing up with a good attitude is a must, and research shows that having the right mindset actually does lead to better physical aging. So if you need some suggestions to boost your positivity, experts we talked to recommended focusing on goals, which can boost your confidence. Practice gratitude, they said. One of the seniors my colleague met told her that just waking up in the morning is, quote, better than the alternative. That's true. Focus on the things you can control. Diet and exercise, and very importantly, surround yourself with positive people, because that can be contagious. I'm Dr. Sanjay Gupta, helping you live a better life.
16: The original.

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0: Courtney Barnett with Waxahachie, the song Sight Unseen on Organic X. On another Summer Games weekend, this time win tickets to see Muse with the Temper Trap and Portugal the Man. It's coming quick, August 12th to Lakewood Amphitheater. You have a chance to see that show for free throughout the remainder of today.
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Here's Gregory Alan Isakoff with Sylvan Essa. 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

0: pickaxe on the original 99X. That is Landon Pig. He's still very much out there, just keeps a very low profile. As a matter of fact, just as things seem to be taking off for Landon, he just kind of disappeared. But the reality, he's been performing for the last couple of years in the Nashville area where he resides and continues to release music and social media and through fan platforms. It's Falling in Love at a Coffee Shop on Organic X on the original 99X. 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
18: A better life with Dr. Sanjay Gupta.
19: They say consistency is key, but sometimes you just gotta switch it up. A new study out of Harvard School of Public Health found that varying your exercise routine could add years to your life. What exercise someone did didn't matter much. What did matter was that all the exercises together worked all the muscle groups in their body. Now, an added benefit to changing things up is it can help you push through the plateau effect. That's when your body gets so efficient at doing something that you actually stop getting better at it. And we know from previous research that specializing in any one sport at a young age can make someone actually more prone to injury. And as experts we talk to point out, even elite athletes switch up things with their workouts, making sure to target strength, cardio, flexibility, balance, and doing that every single week. I'm Dr. Sanjay Gupta, helping you live a better life.
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somewhere down in Georgia. That was Monrovia on Organic X 99X. You can also hear his amazing song Heavy Foot here. And now, Civil

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3: A better life with Dr. Sanjay Gupta.
4: They say consistency is key, but sometimes you just gotta switch it up. A new study out of Harvard School of Public Health found that varying your exercise routine could add years to your life. What exercise someone did didn't matter much. What did matter was that all the exercises together worked all the muscle groups in their body. Now, an added benefit to changing things up is it can help you push through the plateau effect. That's when your body gets so efficient at doing something that you actually stop getting better at it. And we know from previous research that specializing in any one sport at a young age can make someone actually more prone to injury. And as experts we talk to point out, even elite athletes switch up things with their workouts, making sure to target strength, cardio, flexibility, balance, and doing that every single week. I'm Dr. Sanjay Gupta, helping you live a better life.
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2: For years, we've been talking about both the positive and negative effects of being on social media. And I would say, by and large, for older adults, social media is net positive. Not all positive, but net positive. Helps them keep in touch with friends and stay social. But for younger people, social media use, especially heavy use, tends to be net negative. In fact, according to this year's World Happiness Report, youth who use social media more than 5 hours a day reported a lower level of well-being. And researchers who study this sort of thing found that many teens wish these platforms didn't even exist, and yet they can't seem to stop using them. Experts we talked to largely suggested two things. Ideally, along with your friend group, take some time offline. Also, try to recurate your algorithm so it shows you posts that'll make you feel good. I'm Dr. Sanjay Gupta, helping you live a better life.
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6: I lock myself in a hotel room. I waited up.

The Dave Matthews Band live as we sit about a week out from the July 4th holiday. American Baby. Here's Beck, October 30th at the Roxy. Ride Lonesome's the latest.

0: Summer Camp, the Otter Organic X on 99X. And that was Danielle Ponder just before that with her take on Creep.
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0: Here's a couple of organic shows I believe you'll be very interested in. We've got Train coming with Bare Naked Ladies. Matt Nathanson also on the bill. Ameris Bank Amphitheater on July 11th. And Tori Amos is coming July 18th to Atlanta Symphony Hall on the 4th of August. 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
2: 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In the ATL, a crosswalk is a dare. If you step in front of a Nissan Altima with a missing bumper, they will not stop. 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
1: A Better Life with Dr. Sanjay Gupta.
2: For more than a decade, the Environmental Working Group has put out a list of the so-called Dirty Dozen. These are the non-organic produce contaminated with the highest levels of pesticides. Well, this year, spinach topped the list, followed by kale, collard, mustard greens, strawberries, grapes, nectarines, peaches, cherries, apples, blackberries, pears, potatoes, and blueberries. Now, all these fruits and vegetables are part of a healthy diet, so no one is saying you shouldn't eat them. Point is, though, you could consider buying these items organic if and when you can, and then taking extra care when you wash them. The FDA recommends rinsing all fruits and vegetables, even the ones that are organic, under running water that is slightly warmer than room temperature. Don't use soap, bleach, or any fancy produce washes. I'm Dr. Sanjay Gupta, helping you live a better life.
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Round Mouth. Tiger Blood from Lordy, which is out a week from this Friday, July 10th. When you pick it up, you'll enjoy some great collaborations. MJ Lenderman and Sam Beam of Iron and Wine all featured on that. Here's Maggie Rogers on Organic Act.

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1: 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The latest from Phoebe Bridgers, Lost Boys, from the upcoming Lost Weekend on Organic X 99X. 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

0: Dead Cab for Cutie, Organic X on the original 99X. Their latest I Built You a Tower is out, and you can hear Riptides from that on 99X throughout the week. And win tickets to great organic shows. Morning X has got your Tori Amos tickets this entire week at 7:40 every morning. That's when the Morning X ticket window opens. And Steve's College of Musical Knowledge will get you in to see Trained with Bare Naked Ladies and Matt Nathanson all this week at 1:45.
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This week, the latest from Bishop Briggs, the Jayhawks, and Brandon Flowers of the Killers. Speaking of the Killers, live from Abbey Road, here they are doing their best Dire Straits.

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You nearly gave me a heart attack. He's underneath the window. She's singing.

0: Crowded House. A little taste of what's coming up in just the next few minutes. Steve Craig with the artists that made all this alternative music possible. Folks like the B-52s, Oingo Boingo, and Echo and the Bunnymen who paved the way. 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Plus, he'll have Muse tickets for you to win as well. 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

0: 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Change is always good. 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
1: 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I think there's an acoustic version of this floating around somewhere, but it might be hard to find. 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
1: 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Hi, my name is Steve Craig. 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Speaking of picking, you pick your trip. 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Over 300 U.S. shows that Live Nation is offering up. And you can fly out to see maybe Billy Idol in Dallas. Go to Kansas City, get some barbecue, and see 311. Goo Goo Dolls in Minneapolis. Train in the Golden Gate City, San Francisco. 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

hot. It's The Cure. Yeah, pushing into the 90s again this afternoon. That's why I was on the lake yesterday cooling off. It's the original 99X Resurrection Sundays on, getting hot tonight with Billy Idol.

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1: Now, Joe Jackson did an amazing set this last Friday at Center Stage. Oh, my God. So good to see the handsomest man in show business back in action. But some other retro shows on the way. July 21st, Men at Work, along with Toad the Wet Sprocket at the Cobb Energy Center. You got Squeeze with Adam Ant and Haircut 100 at the fabulous Fox Theater. That's where the Human League was not too long back. What another great show. September 1st, big punk show, Social Distortion, The Descendants, and The Chats at the Coca-Cola Roxy. 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

0: West End Girls from Pet Shop Boys on the original 99X. It's Resurrection Sunday. My name is Steve Craig. I got more tickets for Muse coming up very, very soon. So many concerts, so many retro concerts that are actually happening as well that you need to know about.
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That's Duran Duran from their first album on the original 99X. It's Resurrection Sunday. Is there something you should know? Yes, you should know that I'm Steve Craig, and I do have a box, a cardboard box of compact discs from the 80s. And I found this while digging through for some other requests. The member of the band, or the artist King, from 1984, did a song called Love and Pride, and it kind of goes like this.

0: What? Captain Sensible from The Damned as a solo artist. What? See, that was actually the song I was looking for when I came across Love and Pride by King. So there you go. Danica wanted to hear that from Marietta. Captain Sensible. What? I got those. Speaking of The Damned, I got those Damned Muse tickets for you, too. All weekend long. The 99X Summer Games. This weekend's event. 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

Elvis Costello. Accidents will happen. You follow that up with watching The Detectives. You have yourself an episode of Forensics Files. Going back to 1987 and the Joshua Tree album. I always say the famous Joshua Tree album. One of the greatest albums of all time, really. U2 and With or Without You.

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1: I'm right there with you, Martin Fry. ABC, how to be a millionaire. 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Last week, we had a $1,000 winner, too. 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Beware.

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She's wacky, she's nutty, she's Lena Lovitch on the original 99X and Resurrection Sunday. My name is Steve Craig. She gets the new toy. I got the ball and chain. Social Distortion. Can't wait to hear this live September 1st at the Coca-Cola Roxy when they get here in concert.

0: He's the dandy highwayman, Adamant. Stand and deliver. By the way, when he does his concert, he kind of wears that outfit. He makes a couple of costume changes, but the dandy highwayman outfit, one of his favorites. Going to be here with Squeeze, Adamant, Haircut 100, and Squeeze. Going to be at the fabulous Fox Theater August 22nd. More of those free tickets are on the way very, very soon. You can compete for tickets all summer long in the 99X Summer Games. Like this weekend, we have a treat for you to see Muse.
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0: The amazing Martha Davis and the Motels, Only the Lonely, Resurrection Sundays on 99X. When Shaky Knees rolls around September, Danny Elfman is going to be performing. Now, he's been very active on social media. He's been doing a lot of the talk show stuff and telling great stories. So I'm hoping he brings a band with him to do some Oingo Boingo stuff when he gets to Shaky Knees. Like this one.
1: There's life and

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1: A better life with Dr. Sanjay Gupta.
2: For decades, the prevailing wisdom for someone who's had a heart attack has been to put them on beta blockers for the rest of their life. But new research suggests that might not be necessary, and that the benefits of these medications probably taper off after a year or two. On the whole, and for the average person, beta blockers are very safe and very effective. But, as with any medication, they can come with a cost. A financial one, and also potential side effects. 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I'm Dr. Sanjay Gupta, helping you live a better life.
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0: I've always loved that song. Transvision Vamp did that. It's actually a cover song from Holly and the Italians back in 1988. Tell that girl a shut up. Plenty more left to come in this edition of Resurrection Sunday. Our expanded House of Retro Pleasure, if you will. The car's on the way. Some Billy Idol. You get, and if you're not in a position where little kids are around, you can scream and cuss to that song coming up by Billy Idol. I think you know which one I'm talking about. Talking Heads on the way, Dead or Alive, and also a song that a lot of people think is an REM song, but it's not. Coming up in the next set.
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I heard you screaming out those naughty parts of that song that we used to scream out at Mako's and Buckhead every Friday night. Billy Idol. It's Resurrection Sunday on 99X. Take me to the river. No, thanks. Already been there. Didn't like it. 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

0: Always loved that song, but everybody thinks it's an R.E.M. song, but it's not. The Golden Palominos do that, even though there's Michael Stipe singing lead. Boy Go from the Golden Palominos. That's kind of like a little super group revolving project by a guy by the name of Anton Fear, a drummer and producer and songwriter. And sadly, he passed away a few years ago, but he put the Golden Palominos together with a whole bunch of different vocalists on it. Boy Go. Well, before I go, I want you to go to Muse. So as we wrap up Resurrection Sunday, now's your chance to grab some tickets. The 99X Summer Games are on, so our weekend event is Muse concert tickets, Temper Trap, also Portugal, The Man, opening up August 12th at Lakewood Amphitheater. Want to score free tickets? Text the keyword HOLE, as in supermassive black hole, H-O-L-E. Text that keyword HOLE to 470-741-9999 for a shot at free tickets to Muse.
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1: A better life with Dr. Sanjay Gupta.
2: Few people now have asked me about a TikTok trend that they've come across. It's called 75 Hard. The challenge was created by entrepreneur and author Andy Frisella, who calls it a, quote, transformative mental toughness program and an Ironman for your brain. So here's what it entails. Eat a structured diet with no alcohol, drink a gallon of water, read 10 pages of nonfiction, take a progress photo, and complete two 45-minute workouts, one of them outdoors, every day for 75 days. Quite a challenge. We asked CNN fitness contributor Dana Santis about this, who reminded us that sustainable fitness isn't about punishment or proving discipline through extremes. It's about building habits that integrate into your lifestyle in a way that feels supportive and repeatable. If you ask me, that's going to be the key to long-term success. I'm Dr. Sanjay Gupta, helping you live a better life.
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The Cure on the original 99X. Happy Sunday. I'm Carter. Happy to hang out with you on this hot Sunday afternoon. But I've got some good news that's going to be nice and cool. And we'll talk about it in a few minutes after I play Noah Kahan. But first, you got to listen to the Foo Fighters.

0: Coming to Truist Park, July 27th, Noah Kahan on the original 99X. Happy Sunday. I'm Carter. It is hot outside, but I've got some good news to help you stay cool. I don't know if you've heard about this or not, but we are not only doing the 99X Summer Games, we're also giving away $3,000 towards keeping you cool this summer for your HVAC repairs or a brand new system. Actually, we're not doing this. Mark Spain Real Estate is the one that's helping some lucky 99X freeloading homeowners to finally fix what's been rattling or leaking or not cooling. So either way, feel free to go on your freeloader app. Look at the contest, the cup on your freeloader app, and then find the Go Forth and Fix It contest, because that's how you're going to win that $3,000. Now, as far as winning the 30 pairs of concert tickets, that would be the 99X Summer Game.
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Weezer on the original 99X. There you go, Aiden. I know you like that song. I know you like the fact that they're coming to State Farm Arena October 10th. And I know you like that the Silver Sun Pickups and the Shins are going to be opening up for them. I also know you like Red Hot Chili Peppers. So you get the Zephyr song.

Johnny Marr on the original 99X. Happy Sunday. I'm Carter, and it's a Muse weekend. And because I'm feeling inspired by you, I will give you

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News on the original 99X, Knights of Sidonia. Hi, I'm Carter, and imagine the night of August when you get to see Muse, August 12th at Lakewood Amphitheater. I'm saying this because right now you have a chance to see them for free. The 99X Muse weekend ticket window is officially open. 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HOLE to 470-741-9999. And then in the meantime, you can feel the pain with Dinosaur Jr.

0: Pearl Jam on the original 99X. Happy Sunday. I'm Carter on this beautiful Sunday afternoon. Happy to hang with you today. I want to remind you that I just gave away Muse tickets a few minutes ago, and I'm going to do it again in the next hour to an hour and a half or something like that. I also want to remind you that thanks to the 99X Summer Games, you can get 4 lawn tickets to the summer's best shows for $99 all summer long. 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

0: The Sundays on a Sunday. Love. And that's what I'm feeling because I'm playing the Sundays on a Sunday. Hey, I'm Carter. It's the original 99X. And today I'm giving away Muse tickets as part of our 99X Summer Games and our Muse Weekend. But tomorrow you've got your shot at Tori Amos tickets with Barnes and Crash during the Morning X. She's coming to the Atlanta Symphony Hall July 18th. And tomorrow you got your shot at 7:40 to win the Tori Amos tickets. Now, if you want those train tickets, that's with Steve Craig during the College of Musical Knowledge. 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

R.E.M. on the original 99X. Happy Sunday. I'm Carter on this last Sunday of June. What are you up to this afternoon? Or actually, I should say, what are you up to this evening and tonight? 470-741-9999. I've got something pretty cool that you could do this evening, where usually you have to pay for it, but it's free this weekend. And we'll talk about it after I play Royal Otis in a few minutes.

0: vocal artist Royal Otis on the original 99X. Happy Sunday. I'm Carter. As we go into this last Sunday in June, right before we go into the 4th of July celebration, because it's the 250th anniversary of our country, tonight you could see the laser and light show and drone show at Stone Mountain. But this September, you can go party with us for our locals only luau. I'm saying that because on an evening like this evening, imagine being on a patio, being laid and listening to your favorite local artists, the Paradox, the Stews, and many more, on the south side in the Ville, as in the Fayetteville Amphitheater. And, I do mean laid as in luau's, because it's our locals only luau, the 99X locals only luau, as we celebrate, the end of our 99X summer games, because that's big too. 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
17: Same as it ever was.

The bittersweet harmony of adulting. Deep Blue Something on the original 99X. Hey, I'm Carter. And speaking of adulting, this one. This one. Remember when we really felt this?

Weezer on the original 99X. Happy Sunday. I'm Carter. And yeah, I played back-to-back Weezer because they're coming to town. State Farm Arena, October 10th, along with the Silver Sun pickups and the Shins. And you know who else is coming to town? Muse, August 12th, playing Lakewood Amphitheater, along with Portugal the Man and the Temper Trap. I'm saying that because this is the end of the Muse weekend, because we've been giving away Muse tickets all weekend long, and I'm going to give away some Muse tickets here in the next half hour or so. So make sure.

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1: Atlanta is a beautiful city to explore on foot, especially around our newly developed Beltline. However, a warning to our European visitors. The pedestrian right-of-way is merely a suggestion here. In your country, a crosswalk is a safe zone. In the ATL, a crosswalk is a dare. If you step in front of a Nissan Altima with a missing bumper, they will not stop. Look left, look right, pray, and sprint.
0: Enjoy your trip. 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

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Happy Sunday. I'm Carter, and it's a Muse Weekend, and I'm officially opening the 99X Muse Weekend ticket window right now. 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

0: Alice in Chains on the original 99X. Happy Sunday. I'm Carter, and I just gave away some Muse tickets to see them when they come to town August 12th to Lakewood Amphitheater. And guess what? I'm going to do it again in the next hour or so, because I want you to win some Muse tickets. But if, even if you don't, I don't know if you know this or not, as part of our 99X Summer Games, we have teamed up with Live Nation so that you can win. 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

Modest Mouse on the original 99X, one of the headliners on the Sunday lineup for the Shaky Knees Music Festival. Happy Sunday. I'm Carter, and I am here with you, so happy to be with you right now. 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

0: Catherine Wheel, reading our minds on the original 99X. Happy Sunday. I'm Carter. And yes, you could win your Muse tickets in about an hour, but you could win the neighborhood tickets tomorrow night around this time, because Jill is going to have neighborhood tickets all next week when they come to State Farm Arena November 10th. Now, if you want those train tickets, that's going to be with Steve during the College of Musical Knowledge. 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